0: sound. Check it out, dog. This game is a trip, man. Word on the streets. Everybody always trying to run up on me out of my word on the streets.
1: This say this. Go about with that.
0: Say it, man. That's what's wrong with you. It's just like.
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0: Get you on. You know what I'm saying? Be independent.

to Event Horizon here on WYXR between 7 and 8 o'clock. Playing some Dr. Dre song from that 2001. Previously before that, Alice in Chains with Acid Bubble. Stay tuned for some more music. Giving y'all summer vibes this hour. Raised by Sound.

Freddie Gibbs. I heard the name, but I didn't know. Like, I didn't know how good he was. When it was after the photo shoot, after I had already shook hands with him and met him. I told him this when I seen him again, too, out in L.A. It's like, yo, I was like, yo, God.

Yeah, ladies and gentlemen, Event Horizon right here on WYXR. That was Castle Rat with a new single from their old album. That's called Siren. We played a couple already for you, but I'm going to just keep this train moving. We'll have some more hip-hop right now, so stay tuned. And keep listening to these summer vibes I'll deliver.

clip. It makes me trip like a lunatic. The caps that be peeling is definitely a punishment. I'm full of that lip to prepare to click like a man's sight. The ghetto mentality for these

Rock Memphis with Chip Washington at from 6 to 7 p.m. on Mondays here. I said I would play a little bit of a tribute to a producer who passed away over the this past week called Kavinsky. So that's what we'll be doing until the 8 o'clock hour from here on out. But after that little intro, after the first two tracks we played, Don't Kill My Vibe with Jay-Z, the remix, originally by Kendrick Lamar, going into one of my favorite, most played songs, period, Saturday Night Special by Currency, Freddie Gibbs, with production by The Alchemist off that Fetty collaboration, 2018. Going into some metal with the next two, that was Crawl Home to Your Coffin by Margarita Witch Cult, with their project from about last July, Strung Out in Hell, and of course, Castle Rat with Siren once again, like I said. Getting into some rap right after that with Skinny But Dangerous off of the project of the same name by Kingpin Skinny Pimp. And sticking with the Memphis vibe for the next one with 10-1 and Men, production by Tommy Wright the Third, and Lil Ramsey on the verses. That was Magnolia Meets Four Corners. And then with the next two, I showed some love to Bun B and Pimp C for the next two songs. That was In My Pocket with Boozy from about 03 or so. I always used to think Webby was on that song with the last verse until I did my clean version, and it was indeed Pimp with the second verse on that song. That went right into Dirty Money off of the 2001 album of the same name. I've heard two different versions of that song. I played the one where Pimp, you know, gives a little bit of that falsetto singing. You know, when there's more Pimp C, yeah, that's like the better version, in my opinion. And then right after that, we kept it Texas with DJ Okoza and Solze with Money Counter. That came out in the summer of last year, the Paid the Cost album. And this is Cal Suttonmore, and with track 6 off of his project he dropped a couple months ago called Cursed Abyssal Beast. And that's about it. I don't like spoiling, but I'll make an exception now so we don't have to, you don't have to hear me talk again. I'll be playing a song called Suburbia by Kavinsky. And I might just, I'll keep the features and the vocals as a surprise. And if you know his work, if you know the song Odd Look, it won't be a spoiler, but I'll play Odd Look as well right after that to conclude our show. 8 o'clock, we got some Dear Diary with Lana Hayes, always some more WYXR to come, and I'll be back next week. So stay tuned, and see you later. 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
0: We can't wait till tomorrow. We got to tell them people about this word right now. We can't say this word. We can't be selfish.
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0: We got to show a little love. Amen. 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
0: We ain't gonna wait till tomorrow. We gonna tell this word now.
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0: me. 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

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Starting us off tonight, we heard from Allie X with Girl With No Face. Coming up next, we're going to hear from Caribou with Odessa, and then from Yacht Club with Comfort Zone. Y'all, keep it right here and enjoy tonight's mix.

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That was Facts Gang with Rabbit in a Hat. And before that, we heard from George Harrison with Ballad of Sir Frankie Crisp. You're currently listening to Dear Diary right here on WYXR 91.7 FM Memphis, and I'm your host, Lena Hayes. I hope you're all enjoying the music tonight. Next up, we're going to hear from Sweet Trip with Snow Purple Treasures, and then from Current Joys with Televisions. Can you tell that I just watched Obsession? And it reminded me of this song and how much I love Current Joys. So stay tuned for that, but first, here is Sweet Trip.

And before that, we heard from Death Crash with Duffy's. My time is almost come to a close here on Dear Diary, right here on WYXR 91.7 FM Memphis. To close us out, I'm going to leave you with one of my favorite tracks from Nelly Furtado and Timbaland's 2006 album Loose. The track is called Wait For You, and I feel like it's a great closing out song. We'll be back here next week, same time, same place, right here on WYXR. Until then, here is Nelly Furtado. Wait For You.

0: Nothing quite as ugly as the confidence of cowards. That was one of many of the punchlines in that song we just heard. Punchline Loser. That was by the Spinanes from their 1996 album Strand that came out on Sub Pop. Those punchlines were written by the brain of the main Spinane, Rebecca Gates, and it was all recorded right here in Memphis at Easley McCain Studios. And that begins another episode of the new Untitled Show with Tim and Steve. My name's Tim Prudhomme, and over here's Steve Shelley. Hey, Steve.
1: Hey, Tim Prudhomme.
0: 96, that came out in 96. Was that it? That was around the time Sonic Youth recorded, yes, at Easley McCain?
1: Yeah, I think maybe we recorded there in 95.
0: I think you're right. Well, Steve, what else we got for the people this week?
1: Tim, we're going to get right into the birthdays. This is, we're celebrating the birthday of Johnny Graham. He's a guitar player in Earth, Wind, and Fire, and they have a little tune called Shining Star.

0: We're back, and you're listening to WYXR 91.7 FM in Memphis, Tennessee. I'm Steve Shelley. I'm here with Tim Prudhomme. We just played Sweet Ride. That was Lee Hazelwood from There's a Dream I've Been Saving. That was a box set of music from Lee Hazelwood Industries that was released from 1966 to 71. This box itself came out on Light in the Attic in 2013. And this was Lee's demo recorded for the 1967 film, The Sweet Ride. Dusty Springfield actually sang the theme to the original soundtrack to that film. Sweet Leaf, that was Black Sabbath from Master of Reality. That came out in 1971. Be What You Is, that's U.S. Music with Funkadelic from their self-titled LP that came out on Westbound in 72. U.S. Stands for United Soul, a vocal group who were backed by and produced by members of Funkadelic, including Bernie Worrell, Ray Davis, and Fuzzy Haskins. The tune, Be What You Is, was written by George Clinton. Before that, we heard I Get a Feeling. That was Johnny Guitar Watson from Listen. That came out on Fantasy in 1973. And we started with Shining Star by Earth, Wind, and Fire from That's the Way of the World. That came out on Columbia in 1975. That was co-arranged and co-produced by Charles Stepney. And that was his last one with Earth, Wind, and Fire. And as we mentioned at the top of the show, happy birthday to Johnny Graham on guitar.
1: And there's another birthday I'd like to celebrate, a classic crooner, Mr. Tony Bennett. He originally recorded this song in 1950. It was his first hit back in 1950. He re-recorded it in 57 for his album simply entitled Tony. This was produced by Mitch Miller, and this is Boulevard of Broken Dreams.

0: We just heard a most majestic recording. That's Ambulance Blues from Neil Young's On the Beach, 1974. Such an intimate tune. Steve, did they record that in a barn?
1: I don't know where that was recorded, Tim, but I do love that sound.
0: Yes, either a barn or a living room. I forget which. That was with Ben Keith on bass, Ralph Molina on hand drum, Joe Yankee on electric tambourine, which is really Neil Young, is Joe Yankee, and Rusty Kershaw on violin. Quite the assortment. Before that, we heard the Only Ones doing The Beast from their self-titled debut album from 78. You can hear on that tune Mike Kelly, formerly of Spooky Tooth, on drums and heavy on the cowbell. Wow, a lot of cowbell on that tune. Previous to that was a tune called Cowbells Shaken by Scott Walker, a short tune from Till the Band Comes In from 1970. And we started the set off with Tony Bennett, birthday boy Tony Bennett, doing Boulevard of Broken Dreams. And next up,
1: Tim, let's play some Johnny Ace. This is Pledging My Love by Johnny Ace. He was born and bred in Memphis. He played piano on early recordings by B.B. King and others. And this was his biggest hit, released shortly after his accidental self-inflicted gunshot to his head, which unfortunately resulted in his death at the age of 25. This was produced by Johnny Otis, who was a favorite of this show. And Johnny Otis is also playing vibraphone on this track.

0: You're listening to the new Untitled Show with Tim and Steve. We just played Saymaten La. That was Air, the French music duo from Versailles. That was from their debut album, Moon Safari, that came out on Virgin in 1998. Before that was North Star. That was the third edition of that tune by Robert Fripp from his Exposure album. This was a 2006 reissue or third edition of Robert Fripp's LP Exposure. North Star features Tony Levin on bass, Sid McGinnis on pedal steel guitar, Phil Collins on drums, and Daryl Hall on vocals, and he co-wrote the tune with Robert Fripp. And we started off this short set with Pledge of My Love. That was Johnny Ace from his 7-inch on Duke.
1: And Steve, we're about out of here. Make room for Shansky Shuffle coming right up. Don't touch that dial. What are we going to leave with?
0: We've got a little bit of NRBQ. Do You Feel It?

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She's like my anchor in this cosmic ray, to help, to hold, to love, to yearn. 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

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The lotus flower is a sweet horn to haze my mind.

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Appreciate you tuning in tonight, Monday night, 10 o'clock. Do you know what radio station you're listening to? Yeah, you do. It's WYXR. Alright. That was MC Manus Experience, McManus Experience, Rivers on Fire. Ahead of that, the Pointer Sisters with Dirty Work. Excellent cover. And shout out to some friends I just made. Shout out to Jerry and Lulu. They were in the studio when I got in tonight, and couldn't have been nicer. Super cool. Jerry and his daughter, Lulu. They're involved here at WYXR. Check out their shows, Cake Effects on Saturday mornings, and Without a Net on Sunday nights. 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Bacow, Rhythm, and Steel. Let's go. This is the Shansky Shuffle on WYXR.

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Genesis, the man on the corner. The Cow Rhythm and Steel. Before that, Chicano, Chico Romano, New Booker T behind us. Chandra up next with Shut In, Shut Out. 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Arnie Bren, gonna keep dancing. Opus Kink after that, and a lot more still to come. 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Don't give up on us now. All right, you got this. If you're driving, you got it. If you're laying in bed, you got it. Don't go anywhere. Shansky Shuffle. It's 10:16.

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Don't Take My Key Card Away. JB, don't do it. Just for playing that song. Nano Nano, Darth Vegas. It wasn't that bad, right? Up next, the Avalanches and Karina with Blue Shadows. This is a new one. And after that, the Strokes with a new one called Going Shopping. Don't go anywhere, because that would be unfortunate, because the music's good. The music's pretty good. All right. This is the Shansky Shuffle on WYXR 91.7 FM out of Memphis, Tennessee. Go tell somebody.

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Snow Globe is a great band. You should go check that out. I don't know if they're still active or not, but I know I've listened to the records and had the fortunate chance of seeing them, I think, one time, maybe way back when, but they're kind of before my time, slightly. I think there was some overlap, but who cares? That's my story for another time. All right, now it's a party. You know what to do. Keep it here on WYXR. We're always here for you. It's probably the last you hear from me for tonight. Thanks for listening. I'll be back next Monday at 10 p.m. Central Time. Can't wait to do it. School's back in session. Can you feel it? Good luck, everybody. All right, I'll see you next time. Thanks for listening. Chance the Shovel.

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Good evening, friends. Welcome to the Witching Hour. Thank you so much for joining us this evening. This is WYXR 91.7 FM Memphis. I'm your host, DJ Witch Hazel. Yeah, I've got a good show queued up for you this very spooky evening. There are spirits about, just so you know. We open the show up with I'd Rather Be Burned as a Witch, just like always, by the infallible Eartha Kitt. And right now we are listening to the Munsters theme, because why not? Next up we have The Old Devil Moon by McGuire Sisters, so don't go anywhere.

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You're tuned into The Witching Hour. This is WYXR 91.7 FM Memphis. It is a slightly cool evening, I want to say. Is 80 degrees cool? We'll ask the spirits. I feel they're present tonight. In this room. In this radio booth. What did we last hear? Let's see. The Old Devil Moon. We started that set off with by the McGuire Sisters. Then after that we heard The Devil Got Me Down by Andrea and Mud. A little devil double feature there for you. After that we had Zap the World. And that is from the Puffin Stuff soundtrack, where Mama Cass was a witch. Her starring role, if I do say so. After that, we heard Baby Hotline, and that was by Jack Stauber, Micropop. If you're one of those ghosts that like to reach out via telephone lines, you can give us a call. The number here at the station is 901-460-3031. Leave me a voicemail about what it's like to be a ghost. After that, we heard Sinister Stomp by Bobby Boris Pickett. So, let's get back to the music.

0: devil, says I.
1: Shh, look out for the devil. Look out for the devil. Look out for the devil.
0: Oh, the devil with the devil, says I. You're so afraid of old man Satan. Now, why don't you stop your hesitating? You're gonna be a long time dead. So, the devil with the devil, says I. You're always giving me the dickens, telling me that life's no easy pickings. But just as long as I have fun, why, the devil with the devil, says I. You can have your social teas and bingo for your fun, but the things I like to do, you stop me one by one. Now even if you make me stronger, that ain't gonna make me live no longer. So even if I go to
1: shh,
0: the devil with the devil, says I.
1: Look out for the devil, look out for the devil.
0: Oh, the devil with the devil, says I.

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'Cause you're the coolest little monster that ever put the spook on me. My dear, since I first laid my eyes on you, I can't get them back in the sockets.

Welcome back, friends. Alice, that was very chaotic, wouldn't you agree? You're tuned into The Witching Hour, where chaos meets ghosts, just the way you like it. Right now we are listening to Music to Watch Space Girls by Leonard Nimoy, a.k.a. Mr. Spock. Before this, we heard Soft Fuzzy Man by Lemon Demon. We also heard Coolest Little Monster by Zachary. We heard The Devil with the Devil, says I. It's a Larry Clinton song. And really good. Before that, we heard Bette Levette with Witchcraft in the Air. And then we heard from The Naturals with The Mummy. And we kicked everything off with Spiders in Her Hair by King Dude. Long set, very spooky. There's a chill in the air in this radio booth. Might have to pull out my Ouija board and see who's on the other side of the veil. But for now, stay tuned for more spooky music. Up next we have Teenage Brain Surgeon by Spike Jones. This next set is themed. Spooky surgery themed. So, if you have a weak stomach, I don't know, maybe buckle in and see what happens.

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1: Forceps.
0: Forceps.
1: Suture.
0: Suture.
1: Oops, and aesthetic.
0: Anesthetic. 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

You have ptomaine poison on your tongue. Say ah. You have bees flying around your rectum. You need a bad operation. Give me the scissors. Hammer. Flame. Okay. I'm getting ready to stab. Jam it in. Over. He's bleeding now. I can't stop the blood. More gauze pads, please hurry.

Do you guys like what we're hearing? This is The Night Terrors by Matt Berry, also known as one of the vampires from What We Do in the Shadows, Laszlo. He's got a pretty sick music career. Probably because he's spiritually inclined. Alright, that last set, a little off the rails, wouldn't you say? Surgery themed? The last song we heard was Crash Course in Brain Surgery by Budgie. Kinda cool. Before that we heard Blue Flowers by Dr. Octagon. And then we heard a mashup of a few different things that I made.

Mainly Like a Surgeon by Weird Al. And before that, we heard Teenage Brain Surgeon by Spike Jonze. What a treat. Well, if you are a regular listener of The Witching Hour, you know we are wrapping up, and you know that I cannot send you off to bed without cleansing the air, offering something positive to the spirits. Calm everybody down. A little palate cleanse, if you will. Up next, we have Hidden in the Sand by Tally Hall. And it's a fun one. Smooth, simple. The perfect lullaby to lull you off to sleep. So yeah. Thank you for joining. If you listened on terrestrial radio and you are with me live, thank you. If you're listening a couple days from now on the app, hello. Greetings from the future. If you are one of those white ghosts, white noise ghosts, and you are listening via the airwaves, hello. Hope the other side is awesome. Okay, let's wrap it up, shall we? Good night.

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1: I miss you. The days are long, the flavor's wrong. I want to taste the memories before they're gone. Linen sheets, a hotel room, tile kitchen floor. 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She loves without care.

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1: Golden Door nightclub. Golden hair on the girl. Yeah, I met at the dance. And she stole my heart away. 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

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And if you didn't know it, you're listening to WYXR 91.7 in Memphis. 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

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Woman, I adore you. I've tried to hide my feelings, but my heart can't afford to. 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

What's up, Memphis? It's your girl Shelby, aka DJ Rhinestone. 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

0: Hey now. It's your pal Robert Gordon from Tuesday Afternoons at the Idle Hour. I don't know how to work the controls. I don't know what I'm going to play. And no one's going to make you listen. See you there.
1: This is the AMDM, your quick morning podcast full of Memphis news. I'm Kix Patterson in for Natalie Van Gundy. Today is Tuesday, August the 4th. The Shelby County Election Commission is rechecking all of its voting machines ahead of Election Day after one machine in Bartlett was missing judicial races during early voting. That issue affected a little more than 300 voters, and the Election Commission officials are blaming human error. A similar issue affected mail-in ballots during early voting, too, and as for the missing races, judicial candidates who probably know a thing or two about court could bring legal challenges. Memphis Shelby County School Superintendent Roderick Richmond made his rounds to several schools Monday morning as students returned to class. Most of the schools on his tour are facing major changes this year, including Kirby Middle, which returned to MSCS this year after 10 years in the State Achievement School District. Thousands of other students were at new schools this year after their previous schools were closed or consolidated. Some Memphis Tiger football players who thought they graduated out of the program could be welcomed back to the team thanks to a ruling on NCAA college eligibility. The preliminary injunction allows players from the high school class of 2022 who exhausted their fourth year this past season to play an extra year. But the NCAA plans to appeal, and the Tigers already have a loaded team. Coach Charles Huff said he's going to be in, quote, wait-and-see mode. In related news, in that NCAA eligibility ruling, could mean the end of Richie Saunders' career as a Memphis Grizzly. Saunders was a second-round draft pick, but he hasn't signed a contract yet, and since he was a 2022 high school graduate, he could go back to a college team, and rumor has it the University of Kentucky is interested. And now it's time for one of this week's biggest stories with Mary Casciola. But stay with us after that for more of today's news.
2: Every year, the Orpheum Theater brings about 7 Broadway shows to Memphis. They might be comedies, dramas, or musicals. But they aren't just the shows that are on tour that year. No, the Orpheum shows are carefully selected for Memphis by Orpheum President and CEO Brett Batterson. In fact, for the upcoming season, which starts in September, the Orpheum is bringing 2 non-musical plays to Memphis, and it's the first time they're doing so in nearly 30 years. So how does Batterson do it? How does he choose the shows? I'm Mary Casciola. Today, I am joined by John Kleiss, who answered this very question. John, thanks for being here.
3: Of course. Anytime, Mary.
2: Okay. Before we get into the how, let's talk about the who. Mm-hmm. Who is Brett Batterson?
3: Brett Batterson. I love his name, by the way. Brett
2: Batterson. It's so
3: great. It's such like a historic Grand Theater name. I kept, when I wrote the story, I kept typing Patterson on accident because it just feels like it should be Patterson. And then I, fortunately, I corrected that before.
2: Yeah, that's good.
3: Before we submitted it. But yes, Brett Batterson has been the CEO of the Orpheum for the last decade. Mm-hmm. He also, I should add, has worked in the theater and entertainment industry for like 40-something years.
2: Okay, that sounds right.
3: And he, before coming to the Orpheum, was in charge of the Auditorium Theater in Chicago, which is sort of an Orpheum equivalent there. It's like, okay. It's their historic theater. It's been around since the late 1800s, I think. And so he's... And he's a Tony voter. Yes. That's where you were kind of like trying to get me towards.
2: No, I wasn't. I just was looking for any information.
3: Yes, he's a Tony voter. So he knows his stuff, right?
2: He's definitely been in this industry for
3: a long time.
2: Mm-hmm. Okay. So he sees about 30 to 40 shows a year. That's what I read in your story, which seems like so many.
3: Yeah.
2: Like,
3: yeah.
2: I don't even know. There were 40 shows a year to see.
3: Yeah, I didn't. Well, I was astonished that he, when we were talking, I asked him, so how are you picking these shows? And one of the first things he said is like, well, I see them all in New York. And I said, what? I mean, that's a lot of trips to New York.
2: It is.
3: He's going to New York anyways for meetings and stuff.
2: Sure.
3: Anyways, but I mean, 30 to 40. Essentially, he tries to see every new Broadway show.
2: Yes.
3: Every season.
2: Right.
3: And that's a lot. I mean, he even told me. And let me be clear. He does not complain. Because I think there's a lot of people who would not be very sympathetic. He's like, oh, dang, I have to go to every Broadway show. But he did say, he says he loved the job. It's an amazing job. But he did say, actually, it like can wear you down a little bit. Because, yeah. I mean, at some point, you're seeing five Broadway shows in a three-day trip. And you're doing two.
2: Right, so you're doing two matinees at least.
3: Two matinees. You're doing two shows in a day.
2: Yes.
3: And that's in between, like, meetings with producers and stuff throughout the rest of the day. And you're, yeah, so.
2: That's amazing.
3: But he sees them all, yes.
2: Yes, mm-hmm. Okay. So he watches them. So at some point, when they do go on tour,
3: yeah.
2: He is ready.
3: Yeah, yeah, he's ready. And that's his first, I mean, as a Tony voter, he's supposed to see every show. So to vote for it, you should have seen it.
2: Yeah.
3: But he also, I mean, his primary objective when he sees these shows is to think, should I bring this to Memphis? When I have the opportunity to.
2: Right.
3: He wants to have seen it for himself first.
2: Yeah, that makes a lot of mm-hmm. sense. So how does he try to build each Memphis season?
3: Mm-hmm. It's a good question. Well, he has, I think as he phrased it, it's not a formula, but it's sort of a formula.
2: I'm thinking of it as a framework.
3: A framework, yeah, that's a good way to good way to look at it. It's a framework. He always tries to bring in like one classic, at least one mm-hmm. classic. Example of that, I think this past season was The Sound of Music, which I frankly told him I love The Sound of Music. We don't need to get my personal opinions about that particular I'm just loyal to the movie as all, but
2: is a classic. Yes. The show is also,
3: and it was a very
2: classic.
3: Well done show. Everyone loved it. I was the sourpuss in the theater, but we're getting off topic.
2: Okay.
3: But The Sound of Music is an example, like bringing in a classic show, Sound of Music, Phantom of the Opera, something like that. Mm-hmm. Les Mis, usually he brings in a family friendly show.
2: Sure.
3: Last season that would have been Beauty and the Beast.
2: Right.
3: This season that is Boop the musical.
2: Oh, which that's family friendly.
3: Yes, it's family friendly.
2: Okay.
3: And it's based on the 30s, 40s characters Betty Boop, which most of today's children probably won't.
2: No, that's not going to resonate.
3: But Boop is like a fun, family-friendly musical, so that's what...
2: Maybe also Harry Potter and the Cursed Child.
3: Yeah, maybe Harry Potter and the Cursed Child, right, yeah. Boop was what he told me when he was checking the family-friendly box. But,
2: okay.
3: So he looks to check those boxes, mm-hmm. And then he looks otherwise for, like, what are the big shows on Broadway? What are, like, some big recent hits on Broadway? What are mm-hmm. the big shows on Broadway right now?
2: Okay, I'm looking at the season, just because, like, just to help us. So the season that's coming up is mm-hmm. Clue, Spamalot, mm-hmm. The Great Gatsby,
3: yes,
2: Boop, which you just mm-hmm. mentioned, Hell's Kitchen, which I guess is the Alicia Keys.
3: That's the Alicia Keys musical.
2: Mm-hmm. Musical, mm-hmm. and then Harry Potter.
3: Yeah.
2: And then Operation Mincemeat.
3: Yes.
2: Which I do really want to see Operation.
3: I know that's actually the one I'm most excited about.
2: Really?
3: Yeah.
2: Okay.
3: Yeah.
2: Why are you most excited about it?
3: Well, I heard very good things about it, and when I was in grad school in Boston, I kept seeing signs for Operation Mincemeat everywhere.
2: Oh,
3: and I was like, "What is this show?"
2: Okay.
3: But I didn't. I didn't have the money in grad school to like go to New York and be like, "Let me check this out."
2: Sure.
3: I've heard very good things. It's like historical. It's a comedy. It's a musical.
2: Yes.
3: It's supposed to be like a fantastic show. And he said it's a fantastic show.
2: Okay. Well, I trust him.
3: Now, he sort of considers, I think, Harry Potter to be like the crown jewel of the season.
2: Oh,
3: because that's like the
2: okay.
3: That's the big smash
2: hit.
3: Yeah.
2: Okay. Mm-hmm. Well, I've heard really good things about Mincemeat, and I read mm-hmm. a very hilarious article about it, mm-hmm. and that sort of sold me on it.
3: Yeah, yeah.
2: Are there any shows that he sees and he's like, nope,
3: yeah,
2: not bringing this to Memphis?
3: Yes, yes. And he's always careful. He was I think he used the word censor in our interview, I don't know how many times, not because he censors, but he wanted to emphasize that he does not censor. He doesn't want people to think he's like trying to prevent them from seeing anything. But the way he looks at it is like the Orpheum has a big audience for the Broadway season lineup. He wants to pick things that are going to appeal to people. And he is comfortable with this. And I don't even know what this made what was already a pretty long article. Playhouse on the Square. There's other local theaters bringing these more experimental things, so people still get to see them.
2: Yes.
3: And so where he feels comfortable, maybe not bringing in something that's especially violent or vulgar or has controversial subject matter, just because it could offend someone. Now, that's not to say he like never brings anything that's a little dicier. Book of Mormon, which is a pretty controversial show.
2: Right.
3: I think they brought in, and they just warned people ahead of time, this could be offensive, so if you don't want to see it, don't see it. And now the last thing I'll say about this, because this was interesting that I'm just remembering now, again, it's not in the written story, so you can hear it. You can hear it here.
2: New information.
3: There are actually occasionally he will not bring something because it will be he'll worry it could be offensive, and then he sees it's doing really well on with the few touring cities who have brought it in besides New York, and he's almost reconsidered. Like he mentioned, I think it's called Oh Mary,
2: yes,
3: which is about Mary Todd Lincoln.
2: Yes, a loose interpretation.
3: Yes, a very loose interpretation of American history. I think pretty dicey. I think pretty crude. He was like, I don't know about bringing this to the Orpheum, and so he initially passed on it. But it's doing really well in other places, and he thinks it's a terrific show. And so now he's considering bringing it at some point, if only for like a one night special. So he's always open. It's like this balancing act if he doesn't want to offend the audience, but he's always open to whatever he sees on stage.
2: Yeah. I mean, I think you could probably, the Book of Mormon is probably pretty similar.
3: Yeah.
2: Like, let's just see how this goes. Smash it. Everyone loves it. Yeah. Okay. Well, maybe it's a little bit like Fletcher Pearls, but maybe it's not.
3: Yeah.
2: Just because, like, people are in the space. Like, it's sometimes you just like suspend your disbelief. You can also suspend your.
3: Just have a good time. I won't say get a stick out of your That's the wrong thing to say. Sorry.
2: We're going to have to beep that.
3: Yep. Sorry. sorry.
2: Okay. Well, let's move on.
3: Okay.
2: Because I think we've discussed that enough, but we also need to talk about timing.
3: Yeah.
2: Okay. And the logistics.
3: Yes.
2: Because like Hamilton first came to Memphis in 2019. Yeah. Well, obviously the show came out on Broadway in 2015. So it took 4 years to get to Memphis.
3: And that was even, that was still the first, it was the first place in Tennessee to have it.
2: Right.
3: And that was important to him.
2: Right.
3: It was first place in Tennessee and still years after it premiered on Broadway.
2: Right.
3: Yeah, there's a lot that goes into that. And A, often a hit Broadway show is not going to start touring for a year and a half, 2 years.
2: Right, it's staying on Broadway.
3: So it's not like, it's going to stay on Broadway, and often it'll stay on Broadway, and then you get it. But there's usually a time before it's gonna there's going to be a touring production. Mm-hmm. And then there's a lot of logistics, because these shows are traveling throughout the country.
2: Right.
3: And the actors are usually, if not always, flying, right? So the actors can get there pretty quickly, but there's whole sets and wardrobes and everything else that is being shipped in trucks.
2: Right.
3: Right. And so the agent who's booking the schedule for when it hits what city has to think about a lot. So let's say, I think the example he used, if there's a show in Charlotte, let's say, let's use the Alicia Keys production Hell's Kitchen. Let's say Hell's Kitchen is in Charlotte.
2: Mm-hmm.
3: Right. The actors can fly to Memphis no problem after the Sunday show and be ready for Tuesday.
2: Right.
3: They've got truckloads of equipment that have to drive there.
2: Right.
3: And so
2: it's, take it down.
3: Yes.
2: Put it in the trucks, drive it across the country.
3: Yes. Right.
2: Yeah.
3: And so if it's show ends on Sunday, it premieres on Tuesday, that's not necessarily going to be enough time.
2: There has to be
3: really
2: a market
3: away.
2: Between
3: right.
2: the
3: yeah.
2: two cities.
3: Mm-hmm. So all that has is taken into account. And there's a lot to, I mean, he described it essentially as a jigsaw puzzle.
2: Yeah.
3: So it's very, everything is very meticulously scheduled.
2: Let me ask you, because you mentioned about Hamilton playing in Memphis as the first city in Tennessee to get it.
3: Yeah.
2: How much of that is because of what the Orpheum does with Broadway shows?
3: Yeah, it's a good question.
2: Producing them.
3: Yeah, I can't speak to Hamilton specifically.
2: Sure.
3: I will say he said he worked really hard to get it to be the first place in Tennessee. But I do know the Orpheum is part of a sort of a national network of different theaters that present these touring Broadway shows.
2: And so they sort of like co-produce
3: them. And they'll co-produce the original Broadway show.
2: Okay.
3: And they'll co-produce touring shows, but they'll co-produce the Broadway shows to get, I guess, clout. As the cool kids say these days, to get have influence for when that starts touring, they can get a good spot on the list. They get priority
2: because they are like, oh, we're a co-producer.
3: Yes, they're co-producer.
2: So like, now your show needs to come.
3: And it's important. Like that's important. And so even this network they're a part of, if the network that they're members of doesn't co-produce, Batterson will sometimes co-produce a show himself.
2: Okay.
3: To garner that influence, if he thinks it's going to be a really great show.
2: And is that him personally or the Orpheum?
3: That, from my understanding, is him personally.
2: Okay.
3: But the Orpheum and him have both co-produced
2: stuff.
3: Shows.
2: Okay.
3: Yeah.
2: Mm-hmm. Wonderful. Mm-hmm. Well, another interesting topic. John, thanks for being here.
3: Of course. Thank you for having me.
2: More news is coming up next.
4: Thanks, Mary. SpaceX AI now has a clear regulatory roadmap for retiring its nearly 70 natural gas turbines it operates without air emission permits in South Haven. Samuel Hardiman of the Daily Memphian says the company will be allowed to use some of those temporary natural gas turbines without air emission permits for longer than 1 year, as long as it submits regular air monitoring reports to the state of Mississippi.
5: Last week, SpaceX AI announced it had entered an agreement with the Mississippi Department of Environmental Quality to remove the controversial machines that have been the subject of two lawsuits. That order will govern how SpaceX AI removes its temporary natural gas turbines and what environmental standards the company is held to as it removes the machines. When XAI announced the agreement, the order was not yet public. However, it appeared in a Mississippi State database on Friday morning, July 31st. For the Daily Memphian, I'm Samuel Hardiman.
4: The used bookstore at Benjamin L. Hook Central Library has reopened. Noah McLean of the Daily Memphian says book sales at the other library locations will remain paused.
6: Second edition books has been closed since July 10th when Eric Harris, director of Memphis Public Libraries, announced that Memphis Public Libraries would no longer fundraise with longtime partner Friends of the Library. The split was supposed to shift Friends of the Library groups, the resale bookstore, sorting room activities, the online Amazon storefront, and regular book sales to a new management structure, with each organization continuing to work together to figure out how to best move forward. For the Daily Memphian, I'm Noah McLean.
4: The latest round of tariffs from President Donald Trump's administration took effect on July 24th. Steve Bonnell of the Daily Memphian says this has caused ripple effects throughout the trade industry, especially for a city with as much supply and logistics activity as Memphis, according to industry observers. Memphis trade experts say that the most recent round of tariffs, which focus on importers that bring in products from countries with forced labor, is different from prior rounds by Trump's administration. Cindy Allen, a Memphis-based internal trade consultant who worked in regulatory affairs and compliance for FedEx Logistics, said the Section 301 tariffs are the most complex set she's ever seen under Trump, and there are more than 700 products exempt from the tariffs depending on where an importer is importing from, she said. For Steve Bonnell, I'm Kix Patterson, and that's the AMDM for this Tuesday, August the 4th. Listen and subscribe to this podcast anywhere you get your podcasts or on the Daily Memphian website. 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

0: what's out there in the world?
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0: Just remember, someone is on your side. 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
1: Wishes can be right. 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You decide what's right. 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
0: No one is alone.

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Like I'm in some kind of movie. I just drive around this town.

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It's the drop. I'm Robbie. We were off yesterday. I mean, come on. Give us a break, right? Wit was usually here on Monday. Farewell, Wit. All right, I'll be here for a couple hours. Here's Gorillaz. Great.

Yeah, it's Gorillaz with the Plastic Guru featuring Johnny Marr. We've been playing that one for a bit. That's a good one. Here's brand new Future Islands, Find Love.

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1: All right. Thanks to Orpheum. This is the one that I used to hear on the way to school. I remember hearing this. Now that school started back up, I mean, think of this song. This is Bruce Springsteen, Hungry Heart. 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

the Wallace. Playing some music, good music here. Man, it was a nice weekend, wasn't it? I got Daily Memphian News next hour, along with Concert Calendar. And I don't know what else. We'll figure it out. Oh, yeah. Elizabeth K1's new music, Memphis Minute. I'll tell you about some stuff in there later. All right. Here's Roy Lee and the Villagers for Memphis Music, WYSR.

Villagers, The Dryer, Part 2. I don't even know how that got. This is, I can't say this name out loud, but the song is, If You Want a Party, Come Over to My House.

totally F word, but I can't say. Kids going to school. Man, I can't believe it. Steam's early, but whatever. Here's Satya with Project 10 is the song.

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1: Kurt Vile, Chance to Bleed, featuring Natalie Hoffman and Greg Cartwright from Memphis on that thing. Here's Thrill House. I'll Still Be There. Oh, yeah, Kurt's going to be here in November. We're going to present that. It's going to have Optic Sync, Twisted Teens. Great lineup in November. So I think you can go ahead and get the tickets now. You don't have to worry about selling out. Here's Thrill House.

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Oh, yeah, getting your Tuesday morning started out right. 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So you just put a little note on there and help us out. Did y'all go to Nashville this weekend, anybody? Or last week to go see Pavement? Let's hear some Gold Sounds. They played at the Rhyme and heard it was

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Today I've got a new song for you from Mike Hewlett and The Racket, a band I first got to know when they were backing up another artist years ago, but are a talent in their own right. And I think the music that they're putting out now, they've released a couple of singles from what is going to be a full-length album coming later this year. It's absolutely their best work to date. In theory, we should all get better as we practice our craft for longer, but it's not a given. And I have loved each song that I've heard more than a life, so I hope you'll dig this one too. It's called The Only Way Out Is Through. New music from Mike Hewlett and The Racket on WYXR.

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2: This is Early Word Morning News Brief from the Daily Memphian. I'm Kix Patterson in for Natalie Van Gundy. Today is Tuesday, August the 4th. The Shelby County Election Commission is rechecking all of its voting machines ahead of Election Day after one machine in Bartlett was missing judicial races during early voting. That issue affected a little more than 300 voters, and the Election Commission officials are blaming human error. A similar issue affected mail-in ballots during early voting, too, and as for the missing races, judicial candidates who probably know a thing or two about court could bring legal challenges. Memphis Shelby County School Superintendent Roderick Richmond made his rounds to several schools Monday morning as students returned to class. Most of the schools on his tour are facing major changes this year, including Kirby Middle, which returned to MSCS this year after 10 years in the State Achievement School District. Thousands of other students were at new schools this year after their previous schools were closed or consolidated. Some Memphis Tiger football players who thought they graduated out of the program could be welcomed back to the team thanks to a ruling on NCAA college eligibility. The preliminary injunction allows players from the high school class of 2022 who exhausted their fourth year this past season to play an extra year. But the NCAA plans to appeal, and the Tigers already have a loaded team. Coach Charles Huff said he's going to be in, quote, wait-and-see mode. In related news, in that NCAA eligibility ruling, could mean the end of Richie Saunders' career as a Memphis Grizzly. Saunders was a second-round draft pick, but he hasn't signed a contract yet, and since he was a 2022 high school graduate, he could go back to a college team, and rumor has it the University of Kentucky is interested. Find more on these stories and others at DailyMemphian.com.

Yeah, yeah, WYXR 91.7 FM, Memphis, WYXR.org on the web. It's The Drop. I'm Robbie. Man, shout out to Frank McClellan and his Extra Eyes band. They played a little house concert fundraiser for Music Export Memphis this weekend. And I walked in thinking it was just going to be Frank solo, which would have been delightful. But he had Graham Winchester and Krista Wooten with them doing a three-piece, playing songs off his great new record, Extra Eyes. And, of course, Elizabeth is here every Tuesday at 1 o'clock with Straight From The Source, playing all Memphis, new Memphis music in the last, usually the last 5 years or really last year or two. But she runs Music Export Memphis. I'll give that a shout out since it's important work she's doing, a nonprofit here in town, helping Memphis musicians, basically exporting their talent, not getting them to leave here, just getting them to travel and tell people about their music, then come back here. And also just helping them try to get close to a living wage. It's really hard as a musician out there, providing support for them on their merch, to make vinyl record, etc. You can just search Music Export Memphis to find out all that they do. If you've got a capacity to give, you should do that. If you're a musician, you need to check that out because they have a lot of resources. And if you're thinking, is it for me? If you're a musician, you're thinking, is it for me? It is. So go to Music Export Memphis and check it out. And of course, we got our flash drive coming up on Thursday at 6 p.m. We're going to be raising money for 24 hours straight for WYXR. Going nuts here in the studio. I don't know what that means exactly yet, but we're about to figure it out. But we're going to try to get that money, raise some money for us to make up for that CPB money, Corporation for Public Broadcasting money we lost last year. You know, we're still working on it. We're working on it. So we're racing for that prize. Here's the flame of the night. WYXR.

Yo, what's up? It's WYXR 91.7 FM Memphis. It's time for the concert calendar. 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And then a big shout out to the August concert calendar is presented by Huey's. They've got music every Sunday afternoon and Wednesdays, too. So we'll be talking about that tomorrow some. Let's see what's going on tonight. Here are the Mystic, which you can hear on Thursday, a couple times a month on Thursday mornings. They record it live. They record it here at Crosstown Arts. You can come up here for The Mystic, usually featuring Kenneth Whalum, Kirk Whalum, and a bunch of other folks. Really great program. You don't want to miss that. We got Jason Furey Band and the BB King All-Stars at BB King's. Mark Allen doing some solo acoustic music down at Crosstown Brewing from 4 to 6. Dan Larson at Flyway Brewery at 6 p.m. Brimstone Jones at Blue City Cafe. And there's a comedy night at the High Tone. Not music, but just telling you about that. Looking ahead, later this week, Deep Purple with Kansas, Thursday night at the Garden. Struggle Jennings is at Growlers. DJ Rhinestone and Digital Tech this Friday night at Lamplighter Lounge. What else is going on? All kinds of stuff. Stay tuned, WYXR. 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For all your concert info, sign up for the newsletter. Like I said, big shout out to Huey's for sponsoring the concert calendar this month. Y'all take it easy. New Memphis up next with Meanwhile in Memphis. One of us will be back, me or Liv, tomorrow. See y'all later. Bye. Here's Laura Cahan.

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0: Today, we're going to explore how collaboration is unlocking opportunities for students in Memphis thanks to an innovative partnership. Here to tell us more are Sonia Drohoyoska of MDRC and Christy De Alejandro of Tennessee Achieves. Good morning, Christy and Sonia. We are so excited to have you in the studio today to talk a little bit about the work that you are doing here in Memphis. To get started, let's find out what is Tennessee Achieves? What's its mission? How are you working in the community?
1: Thank you so much for having us. We're excited to be here with you sharing this important next step in our work. Tennessee Achieves launched in 2008. The idea was more students in the post-secondary pipeline and more students earning a college credential. And really, at the end of the day, our work sits outside of K-12. It sits outside of post-secondary. And we're working to provide holistic supports to students. And we do this at a very massive scale. We're the largest college access and success nonprofit in the country. And we're very proud of that. But what we also know is to move the needle, you have to meet students where they are. And so that's our big challenge, is always really thinking about how do we meet students where they are at scale. Because while we want to move the needle for every student, we also want to ensure that when we are in a community, that we are actually moving the needles in the community, moving that college going rate, moving that college graduation rate, and ultimately building Tennessee's future workforce. At the end of the day, this is about high quality jobs for the students that we serve.
0: So you mentioned some of the ways that you're working to connect with students and help make sure they persist to graduation. What are some of the challenges that students face that are common across the state? And what are some that are maybe unique to Shelby County?
1: That's a great question. You know, what we find, quite frankly, is that it's really socioeconomic factors that determine a student's destiny in many ways. The lower the income, the less likely you are to enroll and complete. It also is a big driver in your academic preparedness. And so what's happening external to the school is often very directly affecting across the state, not specific to Memphis, those students enrolling, those students believing in themselves. If you're the first person in your family to go to college, like me, I was the first person in my family to go to college. What we find is that still in 2026, there's no one encouraging, there's no one normalizing, there's no one saying, actually, you can do this. Like, let us help you knock down some of the barriers. And the barriers that exist for you exist for all sorts of other students. And so don't be afraid to advocate for yourself and ask questions. And so I would argue it's socioeconomic factors are number one in terms of when you cut the data. Also, when you talk to students, those tend to be the things that float to the top. When you think about Memphis, it's scale. So what exists across the state, it's just more concentrated, I believe, in Memphis in terms of, you know, higher poverty levels, more concentrated, and there are just more students here. And so I think the challenges here is, again, really trying to think about when we go into a high school or when we're at Southwest, having a deep understanding of the community and not being like one size fits all. It just doesn't work that way. We know levers, and Sonia can talk about that because she's amazing at saying, like, have you thought about this really great high impact practice? We want to do that, but we want to be mindful of where we are when we're implementing those practices.
0: That's a great segue. Sonia, tell us a little bit about MDRC.
2: Great. So MDRC is a nonprofit, nonpartisan research organization. We're based in New York City, but work all over the country. We've been around for over 50 years, and we work in the whole education spectrum, all the way from early childhood through post-secondary, and focus on issues of economic mobility. And we do large-scale research studies, but we also take that evidence and put it into practice, which is what we're doing on this project with Tennessee Achieves and Slingshot.
0: That's exciting. So you mentioned Slingshot. The three of you or organizations are working together in a really innovative model. Can you talk to us a little bit about that?
2: Sure. So we've actually been working with Slingshot since 2019, MDRC and Slingshot. And we thought it was a really great marriage of two organizations, one that has deep local Memphis context and one that MDRC really knows about national interventions and have worked in place-based strategies all over the country. And so we started a project with them called MemWorks, which is the umbrella for some of the other work that we're doing here, to really answer the question, why are employment pathways not working for people in Memphis experiencing poverty? And rather than just trying to answer that question, really getting to the root cause of those things and trying to think about evidence-based solutions that could work. And so when we were thinking about this issue of post-secondary persistence or even people getting to college, Tennessee Achieves came up over and over again because of the great work they're doing all over the state in terms of both getting students to college and making sure they persist through college. And they're already taking a lot of the evidence-based practices that we see working all over the country and implementing them in Tennessee. And so we approach them to try to enhance what they're already have been doing in Memphis for a long time.
0: So with the MemComplete program, what is involved in that?
1: That's a great question. So it's really rooted in more students earning a college credential, a high quality college credential, and entering the workforce in a place that provides economic mobility for their lifetime. So, you know, that's sort of the foundation, if you will. We operate a coaching model statewide. It started in Knox County in 2019. We took it statewide with some pilot funding from the state. When we brought it, so it has existed in Memphis for some time, but now we're going deeper in really important ways. We're spending more time with students. We're actually bringing more students into the complete pipeline. We're also ensuring that we're like doing a deep dive into data. We're a pretty data-driven organization. I would argue the three organizations, I think we are data nerds in the best way. And so we're really paying attention. And I love this. Like it's taking the work we're doing and in the best way, pouring gasoline on things that we've always wanted to do statewide, but quite frankly, don't have the resource to do it. And so, you know, it's under this umbrella of let's go deep and see if it moves the needle for students.
0: What type of resources does it take to power this work? Are there public dollars, private dollars, state dollars, local dollars?
1: Yes, it's all the dollars. But it really is relationship based. So I believe strongly now, doing this work for 20 years, that you have to have someone that wakes up every day that's thinking about your journey into post-secondary and then is also thinking about your journey through post-secondary and into the workforce. Some students have that. I have three kids. They have their mom and dad that are waking up every day thinking about that alongside them. Many students do not have that. And so what we're trying to create is an ecosystem around the student. So maybe you do have that at home and you need a little support, or maybe you don't have that at home and you need a lot of support. And I would argue there are just very real barriers that exist in the pipeline, if you will, that students need support through. But oftentimes we're also facing really important challenges like food insecurity, housing insecurity, and we're working to address those as well.
2: And just to add to the enhancements, I think Tennessee Achieves was really open to saying, this is what we're doing, this is what the evidence tells us, and we're really open to changing and tweaking things because we know this is what's best for students. And so you don't find that a lot with collaboration. People often want to do what they've always been doing and think that it's going to get the same outcomes. And Tennessee Achieves are like, no, let's try it. Let's do it. Let's do all these things. And it's all for the common mission of making sure students succeed.
1: And how great to have an external, like two great organizations coming in and having new lens on your work and saying in a very supportive way, have you thought about this? How can we support that? And so for me, it's been a dream because, you know, you can be really insular in your organization and sort of just continue to chug along. For us, this has been a really important partnership that we're not only taking in Memphis, but it's already changing how we're thinking about the work statewide as well.
0: It's always great to hear, being able to see your work and your community through fresh eyes. It's always reinvigorating to know that there's more out there than maybe you see in the day-to-day. Sonia, is there anything that stood out data-wise that Memphians should be proud of in the way that this work is working for students here?
2: I think one thing that's been amazing here that's not really the data piece, but the collaboration between Memphis Shelby County Schools, Southwest Tennessee Community College, Tennessee Achieves, Slingshot, and then having a national organization like MDRC. I think we've seen with a lot of interventions around the country, if you don't have that type of unprecedented collaboration, it's not going to work and it's not going to sustain itself. And so, you know, I think there's still work to be done on moving the needle with some of the data figures, but we're really proud of that collaboration. And I think that's what's going to sustain this work.
3: In terms of taking data and making it into real life, tangible difference, we keep talking about data and moving the needle and pipelines and all of these lovely buzzwords. Some people don't really understand how that translates to what day to day it looks like for students that are going through your programs. Can you shed some light on that?
4: I mean, we make all our decisions based on data. And so that's been true since we launched. We have been governed by a board of business people. And so Tennessee Achieves, while I always say, while sweet in mission, is maybe not so sweet in execution in how we think about the work. And so for us, all the decisions are rooted in data. So I think there's a real additive bias often in education where we don't look critically about at what we're doing. We just think about how to add on top of. And so for us, we use data to not only decide where we need to go in terms of enhanced programming. I mean, you know, Sonia talking about this partnership for us, she came in and she was like, whoa, look at your coach to student ratio statewide. How in the world are you actually making meaningful relationships with students? I would argue we are. But it's really challenging. And so one of the first things we did is we hired more coaches. So that coach to student ratio decreased significantly. And what our coaches are telling us is they're building more meaningful relationships with students. Like it's a no brainer. But that requires like a really, I think, intentional dive in the data and having an understanding that, okay, here's what we know. We have 400 students, let's say, per coach. And in one semester, we want them to try to meet with two students. Well, that means the touch points are really short in time, right? And so we've taken this coach to student ratio and added more time to their interactions. And what we're uncovering is that these relationships are deeper, faster. And what we know about that is that's where we're going to see, I hate to say, the needle move, but you know, it's just true. And so we're excited about that. But I, you know, I don't know how organizations move from where they are to where they want to be without utilizing data. And quite frankly, there have been plenty of things we've done over the last 20 years at Tennessee Achieves that when you look at the data, it's like, we shouldn't do this anymore. It's not serving our students well. And it's a drain on the amount of time and energy that we have as, you know, I don't think we're a small nonprofit anymore, but we're very lean. And so we want to maximize what we do have in an effort to serve students to the best of our ability.
2: And I just want to underscore that Tennessee Achieves is amazing when it comes to data and what they track. It's not often at MDRC that we work with organizations that we say, could we look at the data like this or X, Y, and Z, and they're able to pull it. And so I think they're just a very reflective organization in terms of using their data to inform continuous improvement and learning. We also looked at, so we've done large scale studies of get the CUNY ASAP model, which is a similar model in other parts of the country that has shown to double graduation rates. And we used some of the key interventions of the kind of what is the student to coach ratio, how long do students meet with their coaches, and said, could you consider doing X, Y, and Z? And they said, of course, and let's track it and see if it makes a difference. So I think this partnership is all also a lot about making sure we have measurable impact that we can measure and using data for continuous improvement.
0: What does success look like for MIM Complete?
4: That's a great question. So I could talk to you about numbers, but I really do believe it's, first of all, more students in the pipeline. And I think this was a real conversation we had to have, because when we started as a partnership, it was really about more students in college earning a college credential, which is critical. So that is the goal, right? And then entering the workforce with the skill set they need for economic mobility. So that is the, if you will, the MIM Complete like outcome, North Star. But when we look at the numbers, the number of students actually entering the pipeline was sad. I mean, honestly. And so And I think it's COVID. I mean, there's a million different factors. Everyone is doing the very best they can. But I think, again, it's like, do you have the resource as a school system or as Southwest to wake up every day and think about this one thing? And I think that's what sets MIM Complete and MIM Access apart is the Access team is going to wake up every day and think about more students in those high schools in the pipeline. And then they're going to do a handoff. And the goal from that handoff is more students earning a credential, and not any credential. We're really trying to do a deep dive with MDRC and Slingshot's help of what does a meaningful credential look like and how do we build that into the curriculum? So when we work with a student, it's not just a get to know you, right? It's important that they know one another, but it's also let us help build your Rolodex of skills and knowledge so that when you do springboard from college, you actually have the tools in your toolbox.
2: Yeah. So on the MEM Access side, I think one thing that was really illuminating in the data when we first started this is coaches in post-secondary can do amazing work with students, and they are doing amazing work. But if we're not getting students coming from high school into post-secondary pathways, we're not going to move the needle enough in terms of having enough students who go into these pathways. And so one thing that we knew that we needed to double down on was making sure that there was more support in high school and earlier. And so that's where MEM Access comes in, about having supports in high school that then gets students on a pathway to post-secondary persistence.
0: How has MEM Access been received by the community?
4: Well, we haven't launched fully yet, so today's the day. I will say that the school system has been incredibly supportive. I mean, they were all in, both feet, first meeting. It was great. I don't think anyone's just happy with the college going rate in Shelby County. So the numbers speak for themselves. More is needed. Also, this is additional bandwidth. So we're not coming in to step on toes or to take over. We want to enhance the work that's already happening in the school building and also create bandwidth. I've never met a school counselor in my 20 years that's like, I got a lot of additional time on my hands, right? They need to focus on counselor things. Let us help you with the college going things. And that's everything from, you know, the milestone work that we know is on file your FAFSA, complete a college application. But it's also about helping change the culture. You can do this, having those important conversations. And we're really excited about a pilot launch in the fall.
3: What is your hope for what MEM Access can unlock in the next year, 3 years, and the future after that?
4: I hope every student in those schools knows exactly who they need to go to when they have questions about college, hesitations about college, when they want to celebrate where they got to college. I mean, you know, that feels so silly in many ways, but I think it's a game changer when you know who you can go to, who's your person when you have hesitation, when you have questions, when you want to celebrate. But also, I think what's really important is we're not going to wait on students to come to us. So the Tennessee Achieves model is a proactive model. It's not, I always say, when you set up a table and you throw that, you know, tablecloth and you're like, come to me, student, that doesn't work anymore. This is about making sure, like, hey, Rebecca, I'm going to see you at 2 o'clock today and we're going to complete your college application. Hey, Anna, I see you haven't completed your FAFSA. I'll be seeing you tomorrow. And so it's a really proactive model. But again, I think it's about having that trusted human in your space. Also, I want the college going rate in all those schools to increase significantly. And if we don't see that, we'll be reevaluating.
2: And we worked really closely with Memphis Shelby County Schools to come up with what schools they wanted to target for this first year of the pilot, making sure it was kind of representative across the district. And so, again, that collaboration piece was huge in terms of making sure we could launch this.
4: And the idea is to be everywhere. So, you know, we're currently working. Slingshot is working. I feel it feels like around the clock to try to find the resource so that we can be in every school providing this to students.
0: Is there anything that you wish the community or business leaders in the community better understood about Tennessee Achieves and the MEM Complete program?
4: That's a great question. I think how they can step in and be supportive. So we have volunteer mentoring both in the high schools, also at the post-secondary level. Access mentors come in and help the student provide the student with that pathway into post-secondary, answering their questions. Again, just saying like, I was there at some point too, that normalizing is so important. We also have a workforce mentor, and that really is about building a student's social network. Many of our students have no idea because they've never had exposure to what exists. So when you say college is your destiny, and they're like, to what end? What should I major in? So I think having these bookends, both of before you enter and these mentors on the other side that can provide workforce-specific support, is critical. So I think if you're wondering, like, I don't know how to get involved or how I can be helpful, that those are two really important roles that I believe if we could get everyone embracing students in this way. So yes, we have full-time staff members, but think about how important it is to have someone in the community that's also in your corner.
2: I think also just to add to that from the macro level perspective, we started this whole project because employers are saying we do not have enough people to fill the jobs that we have here. And then we have a whole group of students and workforce participants who are saying we can't find meaningful employment that gets us on a path to economic mobility. And so there is a disconnect. And so having employers know that they can be part of this solution, that they can be part of helping advance students' pathways, then get them on a path to economic mobility. And it starts in high school and it goes through post-secondary. And there's opportunities that even if it doesn't directly affect your business, it's affecting the community and the ecosystem.
4: I also think we'd be remiss if we did not share that this entire partnership is being funded by corporate philanthropy in Memphis. And so we're able to do this because corporate philanthropy is stepping up and saying this is important to us and how can we lean in, both from they're also saying how can we lean in financially, but also in other ways as well, which I think is amazing that they want to step into both spaces.
0: Absolutely. Is there anything that we haven't covered that you'd like to share with the listeners with Memphis?
2: I think one thing that's really exciting for me about this project is in education research, it's not often that you can say this is an intervention that has proven evidence that could double graduation rates. I mean, I never get to say that. And we have something that we're working on that has all the building blocks that really has the potential to do that. And we're trying to implement that here. And so I think we're just really excited about the potential of that.
4: Yeah, I think there's just so much opportunity. I think that's what we're so excited about. I mean, we launched here in 2011 doing this work, but at a very, I'm very open about this, at a surface level. I mean, this was a large scale project. It was about providing last dollar scholarships before the Tennessee Promise was a statewide the statewide phenomenon that it became. There were corporate and private philanthropy at the table then. And so I think this is like a full circle moment in many ways for Tennessee Achieves to come back and say, we started this work. We've been here. We've been in the community. I mean, we have Chastity on our team who's been in her role at Tennessee Achieves for over 10 years, just really anchoring the work here. And now she has a lot of support from others who are coming alongside her. So I really, I'm excited about not only what it means for students, but what it means for the data and how it's affecting the community as well.
3: It's exciting. You can hear the passion in both of your voices about this project and specifically about how the data can translate into real life change and what that means for individuals and for the Memphis community and the state of Tennessee at large. So thank you both so much for the work that you do day in and day out and for being those people who, like you said, get up every morning and are in Students Corner, who are ready to be their trusted person to get them across the finish line and beyond. So thank you.
2: Thank you.
4: Thanks for having us.
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1: This is the Ernie Ward Morning News Brief from the Daily Memphis.

ESPN. I'm Kix Patterson in for Natalie Van Gundy. Today is Tuesday, August the 4th. The Shelby County Election Commission is rechecking all of its voting machines ahead of Election Day after one machine in Bartlett was missing judicial races during early voting. That issue affected a little more than 300 voters, and the Election Commission officials are blaming human error. A similar issue affected mail-in ballots during early voting, too, and as for the missing races, judicial candidates who probably know a thing or two about court could bring legal challenges. Memphis Shelby County School Superintendent Roderick Richmond made his rounds to several schools Monday morning as students returned to class. Most of the schools on his tour are facing major changes this year, including Kirby Middle, which returned to MSCS this year after 10 years in the State Achievement School District. Thousands of other students were at new schools this year after their previous schools were closed or consolidated. Some Memphis Tiger football players who thought they graduated out of the program could be welcomed back to the team thanks to a ruling on NCAA college eligibility. The preliminary injunction allows players from the high school class of 2022 who exhausted their fourth year this past season to play an extra year. But the NCAA plans to appeal, and the Tigers already have a loaded team. Coach Charles Huff said he's going to be in, quote, wait-and-see mode. In related news, in that NCAA eligibility ruling, could mean the end of Richie Saunders' career as a Memphis Grizzly. Saunders was a second-round draft pick, but he hasn't signed a contract yet, and since he was a 2022 high school graduate, he could go back to a college team, and rumor has it the University of Kentucky is interested. Find more on these stories and others at DailyMemphian.com.

0: From the concert halls to the juke joints, from churches to festivals in the fields, welcome to another episode of Bill Street Caravan, celebrating the sounds of Memphis for more than 20 years.
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0: Hi, I'm your co-host, Pat Mitchell-Worley.
1: And I'm Jared J.B. Boyd.
0: This week on Bill Street Caravan, we have New Orleans-style parade band Shawa.
1: Grammy-nominated blues man Guy Davis will be with us to deliver an installment of the Blues Hall of Fame, an exploration of the lives of the pioneers and innovators enshrined in the Blues Hall of Fame here in Memphis, Tennessee, brought to you by the Blues Foundation.
0: That's all coming up right now on Bill Street Caravan.
1: Hey, Pat.
0: Hey, JB.
1: This week, we've got some New Orleans flavor breezing through our town with the outstanding sound of Shawa.
0: Well, JB, you say sound, but this outfit brings more than what you can behold with your ears. They're quite a sight as well.
1: You got that right. Shawa is known for their groove and their look, which melds more than 200 years of New Orleans, African-American, and Native American cultures into a package that's relatable for the uninitiated partygoers and full-time parade participants alike.
0: The group met with us at Midtown Memphis's Rail Garden. It's an indoor-outdoor venue with just enough open space to house the big energy and good times that the band brings with them on the road.
1: Naturally, as a humble cousin to the music city of New Orleans, Memphis had little trouble playing host to the band members and their unique sound. But I must admit, it doesn't hurt to have a little primer before going into a high-energy call-and-response show like Shawa's.
0: Well, there's really one major term that comes in handy. That'd be the group's name itself. Shawa refers to a traditional Mardi Gras Indian mantra adapted by the group as a welcoming phrase.
1: Though their repertoire is based on an ages-old tradition, Shawa has an astonishing knack for bringing so many eras of New Orleans music into view.
0: That's right. The group's founder, Joe Gelini, took interest in the New Orleans sound through a workshop with jazz drummer Idris Muhammad, who hailed from the Big Easy.
1: Yeah, already a fan of funky New Orleans legends like the Neville Brothers and the Meters, Gelini looked to blend the contemporary black music of the region with the traditional sounds he learned from Muhammad. But the closer he got to Mardi Gras culture, he uncovered the deep and rich heritage of the Mardi Gras Indians, eventually adapting many of their folkways into his performances.
0: You'll hear in this live show that the Indian-inspired music opens up a passageway for Shawa to include even more diverse sounds, such as Afrobeat, reggae, and even disco.
1: What an interesting mix, Pat. I can't wait to dance to every last one of them. Here's Shawa on Bill Street Caravan.

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0: 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We are Chawa.
1: That was Chawa, live on Beale Street Caravan. For more info on the band, visit chawaband.com. That's chawaband.com.
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1: Up next, Grammy-nominated bluesman Guy Davis takes us through the life histories of the pioneers and innovators enshrined in the Blues Hall of Fame. 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
3: Two men in suits, Dave and Lou, stood at the bar, listening to Champion Jack sing out of the jukebox. They were in a ritzy New Orleans nightclub where Dave sometimes performed with his band. The place looked like a Moroccan palace, two stories high, painted pink stucco walls, balconies with shiny brass railing. Dave asked the bartender, "Where's the fat man?" "He hid away tonight," said the bartender. "What's up, Dave?" "Showing my Hollywood pal the sights," Dave said, hooking his thumb toward a middle-aged white fella. "Lou makes records in the other L.A. Dave and Lou left the big nightclub and walked further onto the fringe of the upper Ninth Ward. A thick cloud of cricket and cicada chatter filled their ears. Two bridges made of steel girders shined in eerie electric light. Oil rigs pumped. The smell of chicken coops wafted. The men passed little houses with rows of collard greens growing in the yard. The street sign on the corner said it all. Desire.
4: "Looks like Sunset Boulevard next to what I seen in Guatemala," Lou said. "I used to sell Lalo Guerrero records out of the trunk of my car, went as far south as the people would buy." "I'm fond of Latin spice myself," Dave said. "Blends with the local gumbo." "Not so fast, Pachuco," Lou said. "You need a singer first."
3: As they tiptoed across the railroad tracks, a sound reached their ears and shook their bones, almost like a locomotive.
4: "There he is," said Dave.
3: The piano rhythm propelled them into a little bar, the Hideaway. It looked like a good place to get lost, but nothing could keep Fats Domino from being discovered. Walking into the Hideaway was like entering a cave. The ceiling sagged so low, Dave ducked to protect his hair. Brightly painted beer signs advertising Jack's, Dixie, and Champagne Velvet added the only splashes of color to the gray plank walls. Dave and Lou were the only suits in the room. Everyone else looked like they'd stepped right off one of those oil rigs. The piano man in the corner had on a patched-up denim jumper. A bare bulb took the place of a spotlight.
4: "Dressed like a conductor," said Lou, "driving that piano like a train."
5: "He's got a big beat," Dave said.
4: "I haven't heard a rhythm like that since Basie," said Lou. "I hope he sings better than Basie."
3: The fat man smiled at Dave and glanced toward Lou. He looked to Lou like a bouncy baby. Fats tore into the piano and belted out the tune Dave and Lou had just heard on the jukebox, Champion Jack Dupree's Junker Blues. The piano man tilted his head and looked into the crowd, smiling as bright as sunlight in the dank dance hall as he rocked on the stool and pounded the keys. Everybody swayed on the dance floor. The rhythm shook the beer signs, which happily bounced on the wall to the big beat.

0: After the song, the piano player visited the two suits at their table. "I never felt more charmed being in the presence of another human before," Lou said. Fat stuck out his hand, but could barely get "I'm Antoine" out of his mouth before Lou slapped down a long piece of paper. Fat shot a look at Dave like he'd been double-crossed. Dave laughed. "Lou wants you to make records with us." Fats took a seat at the table. "I'm not signing anything without royalties," he said. Lou grinned. "Shrewd for a house pianist of a railroad shack. Much respect." Dave said, "You ain't getting royalties on Champion Jack's song."
1: "My sister, she even told me. And my grandma told me too."
0: The next morning, Fats worked his shift at Crescent City Bed Factory. He hammered together a box spring and thought about what Dave said. No royalties on a Champion Jack song. He had already juiced up the tempo. Champion Jack couldn't keep up with that. His big beat sounded stronger than a heavyweight. Fats hummed Junker Blues and started trying to put his own words on the tune. Where Champion Jack said, they call me a Junker, Fats just substituted his own nickname. He moved to the next verse, where he couldn't sing about standing on the corner with a bunch of reefer in his hand like Champion Jack did. So Fats put himself at the heart of New Orleans, on the busiest corner in town, the spot people around the world knew. When he couldn't think of something to say, he soloed like Louis Armstrong without a cornet. Wah, wah, wah, wah, wah, wah. Fats bumped around the mattress factory practicing his new song. He had half the guys there singing wah, wah, wah and laughing with him. After work, Fats walked home down the streets of the Lower Ninth, past the levee along the canal. He stopped at the liquor store at the end of his block just to pitch a dime to Hattacall, the local wino. Fats spied a red Ford parked outside his little white cottage. He got closer and noticed a pair of gold loafers kicked up on the dash. Dave. Fats walked over to the driver's side. He stopped beside the open window. Dave was laid back, silently pushing the buttons on his trumpet. Without looking up, Dave asked, "The fat man ready?" Fats nodded. "Lou gonna be down there?" Dave said, "Yeah, he is." After a splash of cold water and a change of clothes, Fats and Dave were riding over the canal bridge, bouncing like the Hideaway. Their destination sat on the edge of the French Quarter. At the corner of Rampart and Dumaine was J&M Music. J&M belonged to a little Italian guy named Cosmo. He sold secondhand 78s, made records for a few bucks a pop, and let local DJs broadcast from his little studio to bring in business. Fats knew J&M. Many a time he'd fogged the plate glass outside as he watched Dave do his popular radio show, Shrimp and Gumbo. He never stepped inside, though. Fats couldn't afford the records. Now he was going to make one. They stepped into the tiny studio. Lou had a fidgety look about him. He beamed at Fats and said, "There's the conductor." Fats felt like backing out. Cosmo could see nervousness shining on Fats' forehead. He grabbed his hand, patted his shoulder. "Close your eyes and you're at the Hideaway," Cosmo said. "Don't worry about screwing up. Just go," he added, seating Fats down at the Baby Grand. The band could nail the song, but if the horns came in too loud or the vocals too soft, the record was no good, and Cosmo had no way to save it. Four horns crowded one mic. Drums and bass sat around the Baby Grand. A microphone dangled from the ceiling on a wire beside the stool. Fats got the piano rollicking. The drummer rode the snare and hi-hat. Every toe in the room tapped. Fats cocked his head sideways with that grin beaming and sang. Smiles filled the studio. Heads nodded to the beat, especially Lou. Right in the middle of the song, Fats asked, "How do I sound?" Cosmo shouted, "Terrible! You just blew the take!" The band hit the brakes. "You told me not to worry about screwing up," Fats said. "I lied," Cosmo said. "You need to be perfect." Cosmo went to trash the disc and set up a new one. "You played strong, but you talked too much," he said, returning to his control room. From behind the glass, Cosmo yelled, "One more time, sans chit-chat at me."

0: Cosmo picked up the disc, blew off the wax shavings, and handed it to Lou.
1: Master for the master, Cosmo said.
0: Lou didn't look so pleased. What's the Wawa all about? Lou stammered. I don't get it.
2: Dave spoke up.
1: It ain't none of Champion Jack, he chuckled. That song had about as much to do with Jack Dupree as the Star Spangled Banner.
0: Lou said, I don't know about all that.
2: Dave said, just have to see what the people think.
0: He took the disc out of Lou's hands. I'll drop it on Shrimp and Gumbo tonight. Fats was way too nervous to sit around and watch Dave do the show. He caught the bus back to the Low Nine. Everything looked the same. The grass levee, the tiny houses, the shimmering canal, greasy in the moonlight. Had a call, the wino, perched on his crate outside the liquor store. Fats tipped his cap to the man. As Fats strolled on by, he heard Hattacall sing.
3: Wah, wah, wah, wah, wah, wah, wah, wah, wah.

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2: Bill Street Caravan is supported by awards from Memphis Travel and Tennessee Arts Commission. We're back, and we're boogieing with the sound of Chawa on Bill Street Caravan.
0: As we mentioned earlier, Chawa is a band that you'll hear from a long ways off. Well, before you see them anyway, but you'll most definitely want to see them.
2: The band is inspired primarily from the sound, look, feel, and traditions of Mardi Gras Indians. So expect colorful beads, feathers, chants, and big booming percussion.
0: Since breaking out into the recording and touring scene, the outfit has made an impression in the studio too, producing three LPs in the last decade.
2: Among them, their last two efforts, 2018's Spa Boy and 2021's My People, both garnered Grammy nominations in the Best Regional Roots album category.
0: The latter album, released on Single Lock Records, features an approachable and loose contribution of deep funk and classic soul. Close your eyes, and you might even be fooled into thinking you were listening to the Golden Oldies fit for upbeat radio rather than a modern parade band.
2: The album is also accented with a guest appearance by Alvin Youngblood Hart, who appears on the LP's penultimate track, delivering a swelteringly sincere vocal assist.
0: Just like their live show, the album's energy reaches a fever pitch. Even though you're bound to be listening on your own, at home, or traveling in the car, you can't help but move just a little bit and chant back in response to the group.
2: You know, Pat, that's not a bad idea. Let's jump back into the show and see if we can find a way to participate while we listen.
0: Got it. Let's do it. Here's more from Chawa live on Bill Street Caravan.
3: And I am, for your entertainment pleasure, ladies, Spy Boy Honey. Put your money on the grid, woman. This song says I love the ladies. All the ladies out there, you understand?

0: Chawa. What does Chawa mean?
1: Chawa is an Indian call, a Mardi Gras Indian call. Chawa, I'm here. To the opponent, here I come. Chawa, you hear that every now and then throughout the Mardi Gras Indian tribes. You hear different individuals, Indians, let's say individuals, spy boy, flag boy, gang flag, big chief, wild man. It's just like in the military, you have different branches of different people in different positions, like a sergeant, a lieutenant. You have a spy boy who is spying, making sure that it's close to clear for every rest of the tribe, the gang to come through. When I say gang, I don't mean terms of colors of red and blue. That's a term that we use in New Orleans for tribe.
0: Yes, sir.
1: You have a flag boy. He has a flag, but not an American flag. It's draped as a flag. He is the only one that will have the name of the gang on the flag. If you see the Mardi Gras Indian, look for the flag boy. You'll know the name of the tribe. Nobody else has it like that. You have the wild man, which is someone deranged in the tribe. The craziest one that's going to keep running through the crowd. He got horns in his hand.
0: Is that him? Because he leaned back. When you call that name, then you got the wild man. He's like, ah.
1: Because he bees with me.
0: Yes, sir.
1: He drums with me.
0: Yes, sir.
1: Right? If I, all day, every day, when I have the suit on.
0: What's his name? Can we get his name?
1: Is Joe Gelini.
0: Joe Gelini?
1: Yeah. He's the leader of the group Chawa.
0: Yes, sir.
1: He started out playing with us, with the drummers behind the Indians, and he come with the idea and said, look, we need to put music behind this here. I can put a band together. We all thought he was crazy. He said, I'm going to do it the right way. We calling ourselves Chawa, you're saying the word, and we're going to name the tribe, the band that. I'm going to go down there and get it LLC. I'm going to get it run done right to where nobody can touch.
0: Yes, sir.
1: What we doing.
0: Yes, sir.
1: That shit going on. I ain't got no money to do that. Joe took and did that, so he bring it from what we do on the streets, a version of it, to the stage. And then we put music behind it that helps everyone understand what's going on through the music. If you can listen to the lyrics that we were saying today, some of them I did.
0: That's a great segue. So I was out there listening to you guys set. Electric, powerful, intentional. And that's not really easy in Memphis.
1: No.
0: Because we're that too.
1: That, exactly.
0: And all that we do. But y'all came out here. This is not y'all first time out here. I know that. And y'all continuously come down here and make a mark and stamp your name. Chawa, Chawa. Here we come. That's by definition.
1: That's right.
0: I love that.
1: That's right.
0: What gives you all the motivation and the courage to say we're going to go anywhere, even Memphis, and be ourselves and just do what we do on top of whatever's going on?
2: I would say that New Orleans is always about being authentic and being yourself no matter what.
0: Yes,
2: and for us, it's just for us to have a good time, bring the party, be the life that we are.
0: Yes, sir.
2: And just let that infectious feeling be brought to the crowd.
0: Yes,
2: and we're going to have fun and be electric by doing that, you know?
0: Mm-hmm. And your jacket has said everything you said before. Like if y'all can see the jacket, this guy is perfect. What's your name, sir?
2: Taj DeRozier.
0: And what were you doing out here tonight?
2: I was playing saxophone and singing.
0: Yes, sir, you were. You were definitely doing that. Thank you for your burn. Perfect, man. So, awesome. What's next for Chawa? You guys have, a lot of bands, a lot of musicians or artists seek as one of many goals, I want a Grammy. I want to just be mentioned in the Grammy. Y'all have done that. That's old for y'all. What's next for Chawa?
3: We just keep doing the same thing.
0: Yes, sir.
3: We tell our story and we bring the energy that we do. I mean, when we go out in the street, there's no slowing down.
1: No slowing down.
3: I don't care if it's 100 degrees out. And we've been in parades.
1: Yeah.
3: Jazz fests.
1: 100 degrees. We've been playing. It's thunder and raining. Show must go on.
0: Yes, sir.
1: It's not a show. It's the tradition. The culture must go on.
0: Yeah.
1: We're in the rain. We bump it. No feathers on our head.
0: You know what?
1: Messed up.
0: Great segue.
1: Yeah.
0: Can you say your name one time for the people, sir?
1: Spy Boy.
0: Spy Boy.
1: Spy Boy.
0: We're going to say it one more time for the people in the back. Spy Boy. Spabo, can you answer a couple of questions about Chawa?
1: Yeah.
0: Because I can tell that you're really close to the tradition that you guys are representing.
1: Yeah.
0: Matter of fact, you had full traditional Indian headdress, am I saying that correctly?
1: Yeah.
0: On. Can you speak toward what you were wearing and why you were wearing what you were wearing when you all performed?
1: Well, I have to keep the headdress on because it symbols who we are. The crown, the jewel, which you put on your head, the headdress, the front of it has the diamonds on it, which is our jewelry. But we keep it in tradition of, as they say, you gotta watch it, Native American, Indian headdress. The Indian patches, I have to show the world to what we are doing, and Chawa does that. So I have to keep that headdress on because I'm nothing without of it.
0: Sure.
1: And it means so much to me. It takes approximately all year to make the suit. It's not a costume, the suit. Sure. And I keep it on to perform. I don't care how hot, how heavy, or whatever it is. That's what I have to do for you all to understand what I'm doing and keep the culture alive.
0: Yes, sir. And truth be told, when you come into this venue like we came in tonight, well, the first thing you see is the headdress.
1: Exactly.
0: And you focus on it.
1: That's right.
0: But in focusing, your ears are also focusing on what's happening from that direction of the stage. And the music is enters. It entered me. I was with people tonight that I heard all the feedback. You guys are just doing so great. Thank y'all for bringing it to Memphis.
1: Thank you.
0: Thank you for representing your culture.
1: Yeah.
0: And being true to yourselves. Why does Chawa come to Memphis?
3: Memphis got soul.
1: Yes, exactly. Hit you in your heart because Memphis got soul.
0: Yes, Chawa got soul too. I think that's what the common denominator is, right?
1: Exactly.
0: Yes, indeed.
2: Something about Memphis churches, y'all got
0: man.
2: It.
0: Hey, y'all got it. Look, I tell y'all what, it's something about y'all too, man. And I tell you, if I could think of a word to bring us together on the same page, yeah. The authenticity, man. And my man here representing like culture, not glossing over what the influence is, and putting on the front street, on the front, that's beautiful. And that's kind of what Memphis is, man. We don't sugarcoat who we are.
1: Exactly.
0: Good or bad, you know, and that's just, you know, thank y'all for
3: we
0: doing
3: it.
1: Thank you, brother.
0: Yes, sir.
1: Chawa!
0: Chawa! We ain't here. What's the call? Where can we find you? Last thing, social media, y'all got anything y'all want to tell the people? Where can we find Chawa? What do we need to know?
3: You can check out our music on all streaming platforms under Chawa, C-H-A, separate word, W-A.
0: Yeah.
3: You can check out all of our social media handles. At Chawa Band, Chawa Band. And then you can also check everything out at our website, which is chawaband.com.
0: Beautiful. Man, Memphis, thanks, Chawa. Hopefully, Chawa enjoyed Memphis. Y'all be safe on y'all's travels. Much love, much respect.
3: Yes,
1: Chawa.
0: Indeed. Chawa.
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are tuned in to Light Rotation Radio on WYXR 91.7 FM. I'm your host. My name is Lauren. I'll be with you for the next hour. Some light variety, heavy on the light today. Really leaning into some classic soft rock heavy hitters, some good folk heavy hitters, and then some heavy hitters. Not that heavy, but you know, we got some Pavement. What else we have coming through? We have Altered Images. Wow. I don't want to ruin the surprise. I won't tell you much more, except up next, we will have a classic, soft rock classic. We got Tin Man by America. And then I'm going to follow that up with a new track from Scott Hirsch and Kelly McFarling called Don't Make Promises. And then back to another heavy hitter, The Hissing of Summer Lawns by Joni Mitchell. There's a bit of a theme here with the feelings of the end of summer, although it's not really the end of summer, is it? Not until October, but it is if you're in school. It's coming to an end for you, huh? Not me. Summer never really happened. Anyway, what you're hearing right now, this is Odds On by Frank McDonald from the DeWolf Music Library. Don't go anywhere. Stay tuned for America, coming up next.

That's Everything's Got On by Harry Nilsson. Just before that, you heard Hazy Jane 1 by Nick Drake. Forgotten by Altered Images and Laundrette by Vivian Goldman. Up next, got another new one from Sam and Louise Sullivan from their new album. It's so good. If you haven't been listening, you need to. This song's Miss Mercedes.

right, that was a new one too. That was Indu by Greg Freeman. Now we got some Fleetwood Mac for you. I got Fame the Man. Gonna follow this one up with the Moms and the Papas, Grasshopper. Don't go anywhere. You're listening to Light Rotation Radio.

All right, I got one more song for you. I'm gonna close it out with another good DeWolf Library tune, and this is Low Tide. Before that, you heard Beautiful People by Melanie, Goodbye July by Margot Brion. I hope you have a great rest of your Tuesday morning as we're inching closer to the afternoon. Hopefully I'll see you next time back here on WYXR.

0: And right here, this is Billy F. Gibbons, and you heard it on the X right here in Memphis, Tennessee, WYXR 91.7 FM. And I think I said it. I'll say it again, Memphis, Tennessee.
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Now we doing Steal Away. Now we doing Steal Away, baby. Wait a minute, real. I'm gonna talk, wait a minute. 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I'm gonna talk to the audience. I think I can get a better understanding out the audience here right now. What's that mean? Now, all you people out here tonight, have you ever thought about stealing? I'm gonna get around to that next. 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I want all the housewives to raise your hand. But y'all didn't say whose house y'all was. Now let me ask y'all something.

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1: This is Brandy of Putting On Airs. Do you appreciate a good sad country song? If so, tune in at 9 a.m. on the first Sunday of each month where I host Sad Sack Sunday. 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
1: Now has a clear regulatory roadmap for retiring its nearly 70 natural gas turbines it operates without air emission permits in South Haven. Samuel Hardiman of the Daily Memphian says the company will be allowed to use some of those temporary natural gas turbines without air emission permits for longer than 1 year, as long as it submits regular air monitoring reports to the state of Mississippi.
3: Last week, SpaceXAI announced it had entered an agreement with the Mississippi Department of Environmental Quality to remove the controversial machines that have been the subject of two lawsuits. That order will govern how SpaceXAI removes its temporary natural gas turbines and what environmental standards the company is held to as it removes the machines. When SpaceXAI announced the agreement, the order was not yet public. However, it appeared in a Mississippi State database on Friday morning, July 31st. For the Daily Memphian, I'm Samuel Hardiman.
1: The latest round of tariffs from President Donald Trump's administration took effect on July 24th. Steve Bonnell of the Daily Memphian says this has caused ripple effects throughout the trade industry, especially for a city with as much supply and logistics activity as Memphis, according to industry observers. Memphis trade experts say that the most recent round of tariffs, which focus on importers that bring in products from countries with forced labor, is different from prior rounds by Trump's administration. Cindy Allen, a Memphis-based internal trade consultant who worked in regulatory affairs and compliance for FedEx Logistics, said the Section 301 tariffs are the most complex set she's ever seen under Trump, and there are more than 700 products exempt from the tariffs depending on where an importer is importing from, she said. For Steve Bonnell, I'm Kix Patterson, and find more on these stories and others at DailyMemphian.com.
4: 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What's going on, Memphis? My name is Jay Opp, and here's what's happening in your city this week. We've got, first up, coming up, a show from the Lamplighter Lounge on August 6th with Sunfoe, Up Dog, Final Boss Fight, and Stay Fashionable. We're going to go ahead and get that started.

That was Sunfo with The Numbers Mason, Up Dog with Disappointment at the Torchies, Final Boss Fight with Soviet Space Gun, and Stay Fashionable with Thoriega. If you ain't got nothing going on a Thursday and you like what you heard, go check them out at the Lamplighter Lounge. Coming up, we've got several shows on Friday. The weekend is stacked. We're going to start off over at B-Side with Mama Honey, Victim of Doug, and Alice Hazen.

That was Last Time and Workers in Wrong by Victim of Doug. That was Last Time by Mama Honey and Workers in Wrong by Victim of Doug. Coming up, we've got a show at Haven House also on August 7th, Friday, August 7th, with Horse Funeral and Steel Waves.

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1: That was Horse Funeral with The Family Flower, The Blooming Idiot, and Steel Waves with Moon Rocks. 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Close out our Friday, we've got something a little bit heavier. At the High Tone, we've got a hardcore bill with Fire in the Blood, Rotten Luck, and Unreal City. We'll go ahead and get into it.

That was Rotten Luck with Chew, Unreal City with Dark Passages, and Fire in the Blood with Camouflage. If you're in the mood for some hard-hitting metal and hardcore, go check them out Friday night at the High Tone. That is August 7th. They'll be playing with Slip to Dust and Averse of Control. This weekend, Hernandez Hideaway is kicking off Elvis Week on August 8th and 9th with Jonathan Plevyak and Jason D. Williams. We'll give them a listen.

That was Wild Love by Jonathan Plevyak and To Hell With You by Jason D. Williams. You can catch them on August 8th and August 9th, respectively, at Hernando's Hideaway as they kick off Elvis Week. If you'd like to find out other shows that are going on in your area, or you want to know where I find all of these shows that I play on air, you can check out concert-calendar.wyxr.org and see all of the concerts that are coming up in your area over the next week. Coming up, the last show I've got for you is Thursday, August 13th at Growlers with Primo Danger, After the Rain, Phantomello, and Wilshire.

Well, y'all, it is another beautiful Tuesday afternoon in Memphis, Tennessee. The sun is out. It's warm. It's August. That's kind of how it goes around here. But I got a hot show for you to match the hot weather. Lots of new music. Lots of good stuff I'm excited about. So let's kick the show off right there. I am no stranger to a Graham Winchester solo record. And I think I'm on the record as for all the bands he plays in, really enjoying his solo material, and he just dropped a new album, so that's how we're going to kick the show off today. I am going to bring you the title track from his new record. It's called Feeling Like Dealin', and you are listening to it right now on WYXR.

That was the latest from Serena Wages. Day Trippin' is the name of that song. Just love everything that she's putting out. That one came directly after Wildflower, if you didn't hear that single. Super ephemeral, just really vibey, but also great songwriting. She's got a record coming out. I just saw that the release show for that is going to be, I believe, November 14th at Hernando's Hideaway. Really can't wait to hear the rest of that album. I believe it's called Miss Melancholia, and I don't know if there's more to that title, like Miss Melancholia and et cetera, et cetera, et cetera. I'll find out. But new music from Serena Wages, Day Trippin'. Before that, new music from Gio Welch. Haven't played that one on the show before. She's a mean one. Shorty and the Grooves with their latest Keep Coming Back, and we open the show with brand new Graham Winchester. Graham Winchester's solo record. Feeling Like Dealing is the name of the album, and I played the title track for you. I'll definitely be making my way through that album and playing more from it for you in the coming weeks. Was very, very excited about that one dropping. I'm Elizabeth. This is Straight from the Source. It's all Memphis music, in case you didn't know. Every single thing you hear this hour from 1 to 2, recorded right here in a city near you? Oh, question mark? That's it if you're listening from right here in Memphis. Maybe you're somewhere else in the world at WYXR.org. All right, let's do more new music, shall we? If you've been listening to the show, you already know Star and Micey's got new tunes, and they've been dropping them. And we're going to hear the latest one. It's called Cold Hard Truth. Here's Star and Micey on Straight from the Source on WYXR.

That was Abby West Pates with a beautiful cover, rendition, interpretation of Nothing's Gonna Stop Us Now. That is from her latest EP, which actually, I think that's is of the same name. Yeah, Nothing's Gonna Stop Us Now. Aaron James before that with Navel Tree. Victoria Doughty with Dream. And brand new music from Star NYC, Cold Hard Truth. Here's some truth for you. I'm so glad you tuned in. I'm glad you're hanging out with me. I hope you're discovering something new to love. On the flip side, you want to discover something maybe that you missed that's not new at all? Ooh, intriguing. Join us for Stereo Sessions. The next one is on Wednesday, August 12th. So what, today is the 4th. That's a week from tomorrow. It's the Memphis Listening Lab from 6 to 8 p.m. That's right upstairs here at Crosstown Concourse. If you haven't been to the Memphis Listening Lab, you need to correct that. And this is a great opportunity. These are awesome. This is an awesome series of events, really just diving into some amazing Memphis records that you may have missed. Or maybe you didn't. Maybe you were so dialed in for Snow Globe and their album Our Land Brains. I have certainly played a track or two from that record on this show over the last, oh my God, almost 6 years. I think our own Amanda Dent is going to be moderating, hosting, leading the convo on that one. It's going to be really fun. That is Wednesday, August 12th, 6 to 8 p.m. at Memphis Listening Lab. You can RSVP and get all the details at stereosessions.wyxr.org. And hey, it's free, the best price, especially for something so valuable and cool and fun. All right, I got new music from Singa B lined up for you. This is called Down in the Ghetto. You are hearing it on 91.7 FM, Memphis WYXR.

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I had to make it so my son's rising above 11. They got a purpose, I ain't trading from 9 to 7. I want them seeing me do what I'm made for my creator. 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

That was Optic Sync with Summertime Rain. That is from their Glass Blocks album from 2023, I think. Sweet Knobs before that with Lion's Mouth from their self-titled record. And then before that, we had quite a block of music here. Demi Lorel with her latest, Pop It. Brandon Lewis with Love Ain't Cool. Bartholomew Jones and Kid Maestro before that would Change Clothes. That's fairly new. And Singa B with his latest, Down in the Ghetto. All right, y'all. It's about time for me to hit the road. The Crooked Beat is up next. Lib is in the house. I hope you're going to stick around. I'm going to leave you with new music from a band I've played on the show quite a bit. Featured them this morning on the WYXR morning show, The Drop, which you should be tuning into if you are a morning person, if that is a thing you are afflicted with. And every Tuesday, I'll bring you some new Memphis music. And today, I brought you brand new music from Mike Hewlett and the Racket. They've got a new record coming out a little bit later this fall. They've released two singles so far, and the one I'm going to play for you now is called The Only Way Out Is Through. I hope you're going to be back with me next week and every Tuesday. Keep it locked here on WYXR.

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We are also in the App Store wherever you are. I'm Liv Cohen, hanging with you, and this is The Crooked Beat here every Tuesday, 2 to 3 p.m. And thank you for being here with me. We're currently listening to Teenage Fan Club with Everything Flows. Before that, we just heard Kiss City by Blondshell. And then we have The Cure with All I Want. Before that was Public Image Limited with Seattle. And then started the hour off today with Future Islands with Seasons Waiting on You. 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We're doing our first ever flash drive. 6 p.m. Thursday to 6 p.m. Friday. We will be throwing a party on air 24 hours straight, no sleep. 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We'll be shouting you out on the air when you do. Don't want to miss it. Thursday kicks off at 6 p.m. I've got Snow Patrol for you up next, so don't go anywhere. 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

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Thanks for tuning in. We're currently listening to Then in 2060 AD by Valium Aguiline, I think. Before that was a group duo called Galatée, track name on WXR.org because I do not speak French. Before that, we heard Ocean off of Numero Records with Scenic. And then we had Should with Ocean Warm. Before that was Front Words by Pavement. And we started that set off with Spitting Games by Snow Patrol. Shout out to One Tree Hill for introducing me to that one. I'm going to play some Kate Teague for you up next, so stay tuned in. Impulse decision. And make sure to tune in 6 p.m. this Thursday. We're doing a flash drive. We'll be on air partying 24 hours straight, raising money for WYXR. Ever since we lost the annual federal funding last year due to the Corporation for Public Broadcasting rescission. So tune in 6 p.m. this Thursday, 24 hours straight. Hang out, donate, do what you can. All right, now here's some Kate Teague. This is Actor.

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0: 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This is the Crooked Beat here for just a few more minutes. I'm back. And I'm Liv Cohen. Thanks for hanging with me this afternoon.
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0: 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Robert Gordon with the Idle Hour coming up next. We're currently listening to Female Species with Till the Moon Don't Shine. Before that was Dandelion by Kevin Morby. And then we had Ghosts by Laura Marling. Before that was some Fiona Apple with Paper Bag. Started that set off with Actor by Kate Teague. I'll catch you right back here Thursday evening for the flash drive, 6 p.m. to 6 p.m., 24 hours fundraising for WYXR. So just stay tuned in until then. Thanks for listening.

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Especially Liv Cohen for a solidly crooked, crooked beat on WYXR 91.7 FM in Memphis, Tennessee. Idle hour up now. Gonna make of it what we will. Just putting together a nice first set here. Some Lady Chanteuses. Gonna start with Frazee Ford. This draws heavily from a Howard Grimes drum lick on Al Green's one of Al Green's songs.

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jangle, jingle. Mm-hmm. All right, nice little set of music there. Let's see what we can review it. Wow, 21 minutes past the hour. Dang nabbit, we was playing it. Kicked it off with Frazee Ford, Bird of Paradise, from her first record. Obadiah is the name of it. Tex Ritter in the background there. Thank you, Tex. Thanks for fitting in today. Birds of Chicago. Oh, look at that. Two 21st century records in a row. Man, it's the modern Idle Hour. Birds of Chicago with Love and Wartime. I do love the sound of that song. Bonnie Raitt in there with Runaway, Del Shannon's earlier hit that she made a new hit. And I do just love the melody of that song. Wilco, Can't Stand It from, what is that, Summer Tooth? Summer Teeth. There we are. Swing it, Tex. How's the weather out there in Texas, Tex? Yeah, let's see. Carolina Chocolate Drops. This is from their first record. I picked up a CD that's got a bunch of bonus tracks on it. And man, I'm telling you, it's pretty good. We're going to just hear a set from this record, mixing in some of the bonus tracks. Genuine Negro Jig is the name of the record. What is this? Probably from, I hate to even guess it, early 2000s? Hey man, we're all over the 21st century today. Let's see if I can see what year that is. I don't know what year it is. Hey, that's what Google's for. That's what the internets are for. Make sure to keep them well fed. Hey, what is that? Okay. Hitting the buttons. Someone's hitting the buttons in here. Where you at, Tex? That ain't Tex.

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0: Nah, you were dreaming. Tex, that ain't it. You were dreaming you was at the Idle Hour with me, Robert. Come on, Tex. Well, anyway, for that person driving in the car who stumbled onto the channel, WIXR 91.7 FM in Memphis, Tennessee, thank you for being tuned in. Let me tell you what we heard in that last set. Three dynamite songs from the Carolina Chocolate Drops Dynamite debut record, now recently out on CD with bonus tracks. Genuine Negro Jig is the name of the record, and we heard the tracks Georgia Buck, which Elizabeth Cotton is known to sing and play on the left-handed banjo. We heard
1: Beautiful Sight.
0: Oh, shucks. We heard Cornbread and Butterbeans from the original release, and then back to Avalon. What are their names? It's Rhiannon Giddens and Dom Flemons, who played a great show in Memphis pretty recently. And dang it, what's the other guy's name? No, this record's produced by Joe Henry. That's interesting. There we are. No, we're not. Come on, musicians, take your dang credits. All right. Another time, another place. You are in tune to the Idle Hour. Coming up next, Zach Oz with a box of records. Dipping the hip after that. It just stays good here on Tuesdays. And, you know, we got a special thing coming up. Musically, DJ Lee. Check this out.
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0: So these are going to be some songs from a Memphis compilation. Let's see what it's called. This compilation's called History of Garage and Frat Bands in Memphis, 1960 to 75, Part 1. Ron put this together. Job he did. We're going to start it off with The Escapades. I Tell No Lies. Let's see where we go.

All right, some fun with Memphis stuff, y'all. Four tracks, including the one in the background now, from A History of Garage and Frat Bands in Memphis. We heard The Escapades with I Tell No Lies, The Yo-Yos, Leaning on You, Jimmy Tarbutton and the Memphis Sound, The Mysterians, and now the LeSabres doing the Rising Mercury Twist. Get up out of your chair and twist now. I'm talking to you at the stoplight. Are you twisting? Now you're twisting. All right, we got a set coming up of 45s. Three 45s I had laying around within my arm's reach as I was packing my bag to come over here and make a radio show today. So, musically, they might not have anything to do with each other. But for those of you keeping score of formats, here come three 45s.

That was Gary Stewart. Yester me, yester you, yesterday. Whoops. Susan Marshall and Reba Russell here doing Across the Universe.

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1: Uh-oh. No, not that. Stop this.
2: Medium of our.
1: No, that. Because that means I got to go. You know I don't want to go. But I got to go. Yeah, I got to go. Let's see. What can I tell you? What was that? That was Memphis coming at you. Cold Blooded Express, Los Yesterdays. 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You can ask at the Memphis Listening Lab. They know. Right here in the Crosstown Concourse. .345s, Susan Marshall and Reba Russell right before that, Memphis' own, and Gary Stewart from a .45. The other side, Baby, I Need Your Love, and maybe we'll go out with that. Let's do that. Uh-oh, I better get it on. Let's hear Booker T. Zach Ives up next.

Let's see, Gary Stewart, where you at? There you are, Maine. See you next week.

right, it's Peter Gutteridge underneath this. You're listening to WYXR 91.7 FM Memphis. Box of Records is the show. I'm Zach, here with 45s and LPs to play for you, the people. I am doing a bunch of stuff from New Zealand because I'm reading a book by Chris Knox, about Chris Knox, biography about seminal figure in New Zealand music from the late 70s all the way up into the 2000s. And so I'm going to pepper the pot with a bunch of music from Chris Knox and some stuff that he recorded. Let's see. Just start from the Messengers doing That's the Way a Woman Is. Twinkies right before that did 1,000 Reasons on the Grok label. The Kick by The Kicks on Bamboo Records. The Ballroom did Baby Please Don't Go. The Shadows 4 out of Raleigh, North Carolina did You'll Be the Blame on the JCP label. And then we did Station Model Violence. Learn to Hate is first song on the Station Model Violence LP that came out on Anti-Fade a couple months ago. And we stole through the first batch of those really quick, working through another larger chunk of those. And I get texts from people weekly asking about this record. Really, really great. It's got Dan from Total Control and Buzz from RMFC collaboration. And it's kind of the best of both of those great musicians putting cool sounds together. It's really, really good. Highly recommended. Then we, and it kind of went really well off of the first Tall Dwarves release, Nothing's Gonna Happen, which was a record recorded by Chris Knox with his pal Alec Bathgate in 1981 in New Zealand. Where were they at the time? I think Christchurch. And right after Chris Knox and Alec Bathgate's band Toy Love, punk band Toy Love, had sort of burned down in flames in Australia, they came back to New Zealand, band broke up, and decided they were going to do things completely differently than they had done before in big studios and having people tell them how they needed to do it. Anti-music industry, pulled out of the way that things had been, and got a tape recorder and recorded it all themselves, which nobody was doing at the time. Did not really know how to operate the thing, and has created one of the most pure, greatest recording sounds that sort of created a blueprint for Flying Nun record label and music out of New Zealand for a couple decades. So that was Nothing's Gonna Happen. I will be playing some more, a lot more Tall Dwarfs, but right now let's listen to Toy Love. This is Squeeze. The original demo versions that came out before the LP on the AK-79 comp. Let's listen to it.

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I know!

All right, so Los Nyland underneath us. Right before that, Billy Horner and the Expressions did What You Gonna Do? The Chimes did Quite a Reputation on the Chattahoochee label. Hunks and His Punks did Hey Rocky. An all-time classic from the olden Donner days. That was on Bubble Dome. Yes, on Bubble Dome. Sneaky Feelings did Private Mail. One of my favorite records of all time, 1979, out of the UK. The Fall did It's the New Thing, 1978 on Step Forward label. Oh, and around those two, I sandwiched two tracks off of the AK-79 comp out of New Zealand. The first one was Toy Love doing Squeeze. Chris Knox, young Chris Knox, fronting that band. And Alec Bathgate on guitar. And then the Tearaways did Never Been to Borstal, another New Zealand punk band, on the great seminal AK-79 comp that came out in New Zealand. And was sort of the introduction for all of those New Zealand punk bands. Let's see. All right, I've got Ronnie Meyer queued up. Let's listen to that. Can't wait till the summer comes. 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

Oh, yes. Lovely limes underneath this. You listen to WYXR 91.7 FM Memphis. Box of Records is the show, and I am Zach. Let's see. Just heard from. Oh, Pavement. Gold Sounds off of their, well, I guess, second proper record. If I'm remembering it right, everything's kind of hazy. That was freshman year of college. Let's see. The Clean, right before that, with Anything Could Happen. That was off of their Boodle Boodle Boodle EP that Chris Knox recorded. And again, I'm filling this, peppering the pot with lots of Chris Knox on the show today. So, yes, Chris recorded that on his trusty tape machine, 4-track, and it was one of the seminal EPs that came out of New Zealand. Launched the Clean onto big, great things, and it's still amazing, the sounds that came out of that thing. Stevens, right before that, with Fast Cars out of Australia. Tall Dwarfs, right before that, with The Slide. That was off the Dogma EP from 1987. Silver Synthetic, before that, doing Happy Ever After off of the Gonerfest 1845. We do have Gonerfest 23 coming up, and tickets are available for that. Should grab them when you can. We'd love to see you out at Wiseacre and the Shell, September 24th through 27th. Let's see. And all that stuff is at gonerfest.com if you're interested in more information, schedules and whatnot. Let's see. Paper Lace, right before that, did So What If I Am, off of 45 out of the UK. And let's see. The Vapors did Prisoners, also a UK record. Ronnie Mayer made it 3 with Can't Wait Till the Summer Comes out of the UK. And I've got another Tall Dwarfs queued up. This is Paul's Place. 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

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Box of Records is the show. Lots of Chris Knox on the show today. Right before that, Raining Sound did Without You. Margot Gurion did Sunday Morning. Bumblebees did Girl of My Kind. Kinks did Sweet Lady Genevieve. Doc and Prohibition did Superman. Basement Brats did Take Care. RMFC did New Diversion. And Yellow Tango did Big Day Coming. Oh yeah, and we started off with more Tall Dwarfs with Paul's Place. I might sneak something else in here, but right now I'm going to do Sweeping Promises. We've got it in store with them next Friday at the shop for their new record coming out on Sub Pop, but I got a track queued up from their first record. We love these guys. Used to drive up from Hendrix in Arkansas to the Goner Shop at the Goner Fest, and now they're big Sub Pop rock stars and recording all kinds of great music. They're doing great stuff, and we're happy to have them at the shop next Friday. Come catch them. Here's Sweeping Promises.

Sweeping Promises right there. They're going to be playing live at the shop next Friday. And that about does it for me. I'll see you next Tuesday.

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I bring to you Brother Rob, Chris, Derek, KC, RCDC. 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

Good afternoon, y'all. Hope everybody's having a good day. 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Hope everybody's having a good day.

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Okay, you guys, appreciate everybody that tuned in for the last hour of Dipping Your Hip here on 91.7 WYXR. If y'all stick around, we got Telly with Hard Feelings coming up next. Excuse me, Wig Doc. Hope everybody has a good evening. See you next week.